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0: Hiya, Brattleboro. This is Betsy. 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
1: 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Let's get things kicked off here with the Tornadoes.

We are just beginning to discover how boundless our universe really is. And yet as man reaches out to the stars, out toward infinity, ironically enough, he may be building himself a new kind of prison. What would it be like to live all your life in a world no larger, say, than a single gigantic rocket ship bound on an endless mercy?

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It was no one. 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I just imagined it, that's all. Yes, just my imagination.

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0: 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At this moment, the remainder of our fleet is circling your globe.
1: What do you want with me?
0: Arrange for your world leaders to confer with us in the city of Washington.
2: They set up an electronic screen. The artillery doesn't penetrate.
3: Never before has the screen reached such heights of excitement. Breathtaking spectacle. Hair-raising terror. See the saucer men's high-frequency disintegrator. See flying saucers travel thousands of miles in seconds. See great cities leveled by flying saucer monsters.
4: Russ, look.
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0: People of Earth, attention. People of Earth, attention. This is a voice speaking to you from thousands of miles beyond your planet.
1: They're coming down to take over. They made that clear to us in the saucer.

0: Next week, we have a strange story to tell. A sweet, blood-curdling little story that is really only two sentences long. The last man on Earth sat alone in a room. And then, there was a knock on the door. What knocked on that door? You'll find out next week on...
1: 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Let's run down a few things we heard in that set. Right before this, Space Race from the Hodads. Before that was Moondog from the Gamblers. Jerry Cole and his Spacemen gave us Outer Limits. Kenny Hollywood gave us Magic Star, and we started the whole thing off with the Tornadoes and Telstar. Here are the citations.

0: The two of you are beginning a strange journey. A journey that no Earth people have ever undertaken before.
1: Universal International presents the most startling, the most imaginative and suspenseful science fiction drama ever brought to the screen. You'll marvel at the superior intelligence that unleashes its deadly ray.
2: Dave! Dave!
1: Or can kidnap an airplane in flight.
3: They're pulling us up.
1: Prisoners hurtling through endless space, speeding toward the unearthly furies of a planet gone mad. See sights never before dreamed by man. The battle between guided meteors and deadly rays.
2: They're gonna hit us! They're gonna hit us!
1: A planet doomed to destruction. While captive Earth people fight for their lives.
4: It is indeed typical that you Earth people refuse to believe in the superiority of any world. But you're

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Out of his thoughts came a vision. 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
0: Has anybody got a smile for sale?
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0: If I tried it on my own, I'd own it fair.
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Let's run down a few things we heard in that somewhat lengthy set. Behind us is the Ernie Freeman Group. Before that was Jack Bongo Burger with Mambo Burger. James Bond and his sextet gave us the James Bond theme. Gene and the Stingers gave us Surf Bunny. Before that, Los Psychos from Peru with Funeral of the Cats. The Music Machine, Bottom of the Soul. Park Avenue Playground gave us The Trip. The Snaps with Polka Dotted Eyes. Day Sputniks gave us Storm, and we started the whole thing off with the Citations and Moon Race.

0: Is there life on Mars? For centuries, we have wondered. Now, for the first time, through the new photographic miracle of Cinemagic, you will see the wonders of this strange and terrifying world when you see the Angry Red Planet. Join this daring crew, the first in the scientific race between nations to attempt to land on Mars.
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0: Blast off from Earth with courageous astronauts Gerald Moore, Nora Hayden, Les Tremaine, Jack Crucian. Travel thousands of miles through space to the unknown. Cinemagic is not being shown to you now, but this wild land comes alive in Cinemagic. You'll see buildings miles high in Cinemagic. Journey to the center of sudden terror in Cinemagic. Be trapped by the tentacles of man-devouring plants in Cinemagic. Feel the fire-hot breath of a 40-foot monster as it reaches for you in Cinemagic. Your eyes will see the wonders of a world no eyes in this world have ever seen before.
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0: whatever you have imagined in your wildest dreams now becomes a visual reality. 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

0: Hearn, the man whose great stories inspired such unusual films as Around the World in 80 Days, 20,000 Leagues Under the Sea, Journey to the Center of the Earth, surpasses them all with Mysterious Island. Starring Michael Craig, who triggers the screen's most thrilling escape. Gary Merrill as a war correspondent. Joan Greenwood, shipwrecked on the mysterious island. And in this story of survival, Michael Callan and Beth Rogan.
1: Come on.
2: What's it doing?
1: I don't know.
2: Sealing us in.
0: Also starring Herbert Lom as the mysterious Captain Nemo and his fabulous submarine, the Nautilus.
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0: Super Dynamation, newest and greatest screen process, astonishes the eye with such scenes as the fight to the death with a prehistoric devilfish. The discovery and destruction of an underwater city. Mysterious Island, photographed on land, under the sea, and in the air. Truly a first in motion pictures.

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Let's run down a few things we heard in that set. Behind us is Etta James with All the Way Down. Junkie Chase was from Curtis Mayfield. Before that, Chicago Falcon from the Budos Band. The Flick et la Fille from Arlington Cameron. Before that was Marlena Shaw with California Soul. And we started the whole thing off with Archie King and The Vampire. Oh!

This is how it is. To own the car you've always wanted, you get out before breakfast to look at it again. And you inspect it, not for flaws, but inspect it with your hands for the curved strength of its steel and the grace of its body. 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The sunroof, a wonderful new way of giving a hardtop the character of a convertible. The power accessories, the perfectionist in you likes them all.

Then you turn it on. Nudge the 350 horsepower special Thunderbird V8, and you're living. It's that simple. This is how it is in a car that likes to chart its own road. It's all part of owning the 1960 Ford Thunderbird.

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0: happened? The whole town seems deserted.
1: That monster's on the loose right here in town.
0: Anybody catch sight of this thing?
1: Well, a few kids playing in the street said he was 20 feet tall, covered with long hair, and had great big teeth.
2: Behind these empty streets, these windows shut in fear, lies the strange story of a young girl who knows the secret of the teenage monster. Fascinated by an evil demon, unable to control her sinister desires, she leads the monster to his prey, sacrificing an entire town to his insatiable lust for human life.
3: I don't like to be stolen from her. I don't like to be laughed at. Oh, but it's not going to happen anymore, because Charles won't let it. He'll kill anybody who does. Even you, I think. Oh.
1: Joe Martindale came in this morning, lost six of his blooded steers last night in a rider. The steers had their throats torn out, and the rider, Bill Begley, was beat to death. It's that thing again.
0: I'll meet you back at the office. I'm going to have to go, Ruth. You stay in town. That thing's loose on the range again, not 15 miles from your mine.
4: What was it?
5: It was that thing. Hairy and horrible and... Oh, it was awful.
1: Sheriff! I saw him, the monster, and he ran away from this barn carrying the girl.
2: A posse in panic, not knowing what they'll find, man, beast, or demon from another world, as they pursue the loathsome killing thing they call the teenage monster.

0: Helen. Helen. Helen.
1: Hi there. What are you doing?
0: I'm memorizing my wife's name.
1: You, a memory expert? What happened?
0: I called her Joanne.
1: Oh.
0: Yeah, I was nearly a hospital case.
1: Which brings us to the subject of Medicare.
0: I knew you'd work it in somehow.
1: Well, why not? Sooner or later, Medicare comes into the lives of every serviceman and his dependents.
0: Well, you sure got it into mine a lot. Excuse me, I got to get back to my memory work. Hazel.
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Let's run down a few things we heard in that set. Let's see. Bayabar Bandam was by Mohammed Nouri. Before that, we heard Soul Power 74 from Maceo and the Max. Birth of a Struggle was Wax Taylor. Before that was Booker T and the MGs and Saucy. Charles Erland gave us Black Talk. No Time to Burn was from Black Heat, and we started the set off with Etta James All the Way Down. This is Ornette Coleman in Primetime from Saturday Night Live in 1977 with Times Square.

Well, that is just about going to do it for us. This has been Hello Young Larva. My name is Damon Gregory. Been here with DJ Mutnick on WVEW 107.7 FM in Brattleboro, Vermont, on the web, WVEW.org. 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

pout and grieve. There just ain't nobody knows what I go through. Will you please make up your mind what you want me to do? You say get out, and I'd better stay gone. Then you have a big policeman drag me back home. You holler good and loud, put him in the calaboose. Then you cry and ask the judge, won't you please turn him loose? The good Lord only knows what I go through. Will you please make up your mind what you want me to do? My life with you has been one hard knock. Lord, my head looks like an old chop block. And I'll tell you right now, honey, that ain't all. You done kicked me till I feel like a used football. There just ain't nobody knows what I go through. Will you please make up your mind what you want me to do? You knock me down and then you pick me up. Honey, do you have to love so doggone rough? I wish to my soul you'd slow down the pace. 'Cause I tell you right now, the hide's getting scarce. There just ain't nobody knows what I go through. Will you please make up your mind what you want me to do? Why, when I married you, you such a meek little thing. But honey, among tigers, you'd be queen. If a poor little rabbit had you on his side, every hound in the county would crawl off and hide. There just ain't nobody knows what I go through. Would you please make up your mind? What in the confound cat hair do you want me to do?

0: more, baby.
1: How's that? It is August 8th, 2026. This is Smooth Jay. This is Psychedelic Train. Welcome. Create a little intro there for you. We first heard Joe Harvey White and Geir Swindestal. This song Steel Pedal Work on their song Tista Lengter, released on their 2026 album Langolike on the Hubro record label. I suspect those gentlemen are Scandinavian. And then we followed it up with Evil Graham Lee. Is There Any Pedal Steel in Heaven? Released on the 2026 album I Think I'm Alone Now on the Isle of Jura Records label. And then I added a little audio collage on top of that. It was all me. This is why radio is cool. Because you can just do that. And no one's gonna stop ya. Boy, oh boy. It is muggy, humid, oppressive, all those things here in Brattleboro, Vermont, downtown, Harmony Place parking lot, where I'm coming to you live. And today's theme, if there is one, there is one. July 2nd, 2026 marked the halfway point of this year. So I'm actually about 6 weeks late, or a month late. But I decided that we would showcase some of the music in 2026 that's been released over the past 6 months. And just take stock. I'm not going to claim that this is the best music, because who's got time for all that, but these are some tunes that fit in with what we do here. Recently, I've been kind of getting into this groove of playing softer, gentler, low-tempo songs in the first half of the show, and then sometimes speeding it up, but we're just going to take it easy. Gonna take it slow. And, but 2026 is the theme. So I'm gonna try to hit the next hour and 15 minutes full of 2026 things. So sit back, enjoy, and we'll start off with John Kennedy doing One Heart, released as a 2026 single on his label, the John Kennedy Federation label.

0: Pippa Wenko.
1: Sono solo per il nostro
0: Grazie.

Magnus. What a run. Welcome if you're just joining us. This is Smooth J, Psychedelic Train, bringing you, at this point, another hour and a half of music. And we are featuring songs released in 2026, and we just heard Tube FX. Their song, There Are Pairs of People Who Are the Same Animal, which was released as a 2026 single on the Stable Genius record label. Tube FX, a mysterious band out of, I think, Amsterdam. And if memory serves correct, that song was actually floating around the pirate radio ecosystem. Is that fair to say? I think it was recorded maybe 10 years ago, but released in 2026 officially. Before that, we heard Aloia and her song City of Symbols, released on her 2026 album Zero on the Because London Records label. And Aloia reminds me a little bit of Santa Gold, if you know the early Santa Gold tunes from, the mid-2010s. Reminds me a little bit of that. Aloia is from Saudi Arabia, or at least originally born there, moved to London. And this is her first album, although she's released some singles previously. And you can check out more of her music at Aloia, Aloewya.bandcamp.com. And then before that, we heard Danalog, their song Mobius Triptych, released on their 2026 album Teleportations. I believe that's a self-released record label. And you can find out more about them at danalog.bandcamp.com. And then we started off that set with John, J-O-N, Kennedy. His song One Heart, released as a 2026 single on the John Kennedy Federation label. Yeah, here we are on a muggy August morning. Dew point is very high. Forecast to be in the high 60s, low 70s today. Not good. Barometric pressure, man, messes with you. I realized I woke up this morning and had a slight earache. I'm like, what? This happened last week, too. I'm like, did I sleep on it wrong? Was I clenching my teeth? Is, you know, was, what was going on? Turns out I did a little research, and yeah. High humidity barometric pressure can actually trigger inner ear problems. And if, like me, you had ear infections as a child, that might just be what's happening. So take it easy. Listen to us. Take it easy. So I mentioned before, we are doing, and when I say we, I mean me, my co-host, DJ OVS / Isaiah, is currently up in the Adirondacks. He's trying out his new stand-up routine. He's got about a 35-minute set, and he's been entertaining guests at the Sleazy Acres Country Club. don't ask too much about that. But anyway, his set is nice. He's got a tight 30. Branching off in a new direction, stand-up is something he's never done before, but boy, I was laughing when I heard his routine. He'll be joining us at some point. But for now, more 2026 goodness. We're going to start off with Barry Walker Jr. doing Leaving Lower Big Basin, released on his 2026 album, Paleo Soul. Take it away, Barry.

Yeah! Continuing our trip through the first 6 months of 2026, we just heard three songs released in the last 6 months. Well, I guess 7 months. That one was by the band Faust. What? Oh my goodness. Their song Big Field, released as a 2026 single on the Bureau B record label. Kind of inspirational. Faust, of course, the krautrock band formed in 1970. The year I was born. Can you believe that? Oh my. Yeah, German rock band from Hamburg, and they are still making music, and that is inspirational. Before that, we heard Los Hermanos Gutierrez, the Brothers Gutierrez, and their song Los Ojos del Condor, released as a 2026 single on the upcoming album Los Ojos del Condor on the Easy Eye Sound record label. Los Hermanos Gutierrez, check them out. They are like a movie soundtrack. Every single one of those, you put them on, and life changes in front of your eyes. Before that, we heard Barry Walker Jr. doing Leaving Lower Big Basin. Again, 2026, his album Paleo Soul on the Thrill Jockey Records label. All right. More 2026 goodness for you. You listening to this on air at WVEW, or you listening to it on the computer? If you're listening to it on the computer, this song is for you.

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Search for whatever crosses my mind. Deliverance off the worst in me. I read things I shouldn't read.

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And I'll sit and listen.

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And you just heard Muriel Grossman and Tonu Naisu doing a sweet jam there. Muriel Grossman, that's our band. And this was a collaboration she did with an Estonian synth player, organ player. That song was Smoke Trance, released earlier in 2026 on the New Pop Records label. And if you dig them, which you should, you can find more about them or get their music at newpop.bandcamp.com. Yeah. Great jam. Muriel Grossman does flute, soprano, and tenor saxophone. Tonu Naisu does the Rhodes organ and some Moog synth stuff. And that guitar player, too. Based on his name, Radomir Mijojkovic. Sorry. He played the guitar. And then before that, we heard Bill Callahan doing his song Computer, released on the 2026 album My Days of 58 on the Drag City record label. More music coming up. Billy Fuller, 1A Synth.

0: Yes. That was the Rat Boys.
1: With their song Light, Night, Mountains, All That. Released on their 2026 album, Singin' to an Empty Chair, on the New West Records label. And yeah, this is Smooth J, and if you're just tuning in, we are looking back at the last 6 months. All of the music played so far and to come was released in 2026, including that one, The Rat Boys. So I have to say, in doing the research for the show, I did look at some other people's best reviews and lists and etc. etc. And I have to say, The Rat Boys came up several times on those lists, and I said, well, I guess I gotta give them a listen. And I did, and I liked them. And if you want to learn more about them, I bet they are a fantastic live band, right? This is their sixth studio album. But if you go to ratboysband.com, looks like all of August they are touring, although mostly, unfortunately, not on the East Coast. But if you're on the West Coast, in places like Portland, Oregon, Salt Lake City, Colorado, etc., etc., you can probably catch them. And then it looks like in September, they're doing stuff in the UK. Oh, wait, look, October, they're coming to the East Coast, but not our area. Oh, well. Check them out, The Rat Boys. Before that, we heard DJ Plead, Return to Deuce, released on their 2026 album, Please, on the Small Town Supersound record label. And then we started off that set with Billy Fuller doing Wanna Synth, released on the 2026 album, Fragments, on the Invada Records label. By the way, just because we're doing 2026 music right now doesn't mean that you can't clue us in on other stuff that clearly we're going to be missing. So you can always reach out to us at psychedelicfeedback@gmail.com. We are also on the Instagrams, Psychedelic Train, all one word. Drop us a line. What you been listening to in 2026? Anything good? Well, I'm gonna ask you to check this out. Cause it's Plug doing Check This Out.

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0: Now that was a gentle sonic bath, wasn't it?
1: It's what we do.
0: We change your circadian rhythms, allowing you to tune into the universe. That was Prairie Wolf. With their song Modifications, released on the 2026 album Zone Poems. Great title. On the Centripetal Force record label. Prairie Wolf. And then before that, we heard Plug. Check this out. Released on the 2026 album Variety Magic on the DDE record label. Plug, one of the aliases, I guess, pseudonyms for Luke Vibert. And if you're a fan of old school drum and bass electronica from the 90s, you will recognize Luke Vibert's name. He was with everyone. Also worked as the band Wagon Christ. He was on all the Ninja Tune. He did collabs with Aphex Twin. And again, super inspiring to see folks like him still working in 2026. We've got about 20 minutes left. Got a couple more songs for you. I did want to say that this, I know, times are a little challenging right now. News is crazy. But I'm going to say this. Listening to all of this great music from 2026 has given me hope. Inspiration. People all over the world forging on, making good tunes. In fact, there's too much good music. It's hard to winnow it down. And that, to me, is a good sign. So keep on making good music. Keep on doing what you're doing out there, people. And to help you with that, let's listen to a little Analog Dreams, shall we? And dream of a better future.

Alrighty, alrighty. You're listening to Booker Stardrum and Evan Shorenstein in the background doing their song Magic Mountain, released on their 2026 album Oops on the Southern Quarterly record label. And speaking of oops, it's time to go, almost. Got about 10 minutes left. I've enjoyed my tour, I hope you have as well, of music from 2026. Before that, we heard Alia, A-L-I-A, and their song Crescent Sun, released on their 2026 album Where the Echoes Bloom on the Leaving Records label. And then we started off that mini set with Pye, P-Y-E, Corner Audio, featuring Andy Bell. And their song Analog Dreams, released on the 2026 album More Songs About the Sun on the Sonic Cathedral record label. And we're going to leave you off this next 8 or 9 minutes with a band from North Carolina called Setting, S-E-T-T-I-N-G. Kind of, a collaborative, experimental, synth, cassette loops, banjo, keyboards, all the things. Pretty interesting stuff. So we're going to hear their song, Heard a Bubble, from their 2026 album Setting on the Thrill Jockey record label. And if you like what you hear, you can check more of their stuff out at setting.bandcamp.com. And with that said, keep listening to WVEW today. We've got a great lineup. Planet Groovitaria from noon to 2 coming up soon. 2 to 4, Ad Hoc Radio with our man Steve. 5 to 6 p.m., Prismatic Diffusion with DJ Prismatic. 6 to 8 p.m., Jukebox Saturday Night with JoJo. 8 to 10 p.m., Continuous Loop with DJ Dignity. And then 10 p.m. to midnight, Nightmare's Children. All good stuff. Alrighty, take care. Have yourself a good day, good day, good day, good week, good month, good life. This is Smooth Jay signing off for Psychedelic Train.

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This is DJ Twisted Soul Sister from the show formerly known as the Chocolate City Show. 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

0: hoes. When he is beheaded at Nero's block, he turned around to his brother. He says, brother.
1: What did he say, brother?

0: sir, brother.
1: Mm-hmm.
0: Old Elisha.
1: Yeah.
0: He was translated.
1: He was?
0: Yes, sir. He went to heaven.
1: Yeah.
0: But he says to his brethren.
1: What'd he say, brother?
0: Before he

0: Old John the Baptist.
1: Mm-hmm.
0: Before he was beheaded. Old John, he was betrayed.
1: Yeah.
0: By a woman.
1: Sure.
0: But he says, brethren, before I leave this world.
1: What'd he say, brother?

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0: Hi, Annie. I know you said yesterday was hard. How are you feeling today?
1: Oh, Erica, thanks. You know, I actually went to the caregiver support group you suggested at Center for Solace, and it was so helpful to just talk with other folks in the group about how overwhelmed we can get sometimes as caregivers. It didn't take away my responsibilities, of course, but somehow just sharing my experience and listening to others on a similar path really helped me keep going.
0: I'm so glad to hear that. 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

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The VJC is a proud underwriter of WVEW LP Brattleboro. 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

Iowa, in the tall grass, there's a couple. She's very young, he's a young preacher.

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And lie in the tall grass. One day, he called her into the sanctuary, and he said, "Kate, I've been touched by the Lord. I don't need you anymore." And she didn't know what to think. But she loved the Lord. So she just leaned back in the pew, thought about the tall grass, and said, "Reverend," she said, "Reverend, Reverend, the only reason I did it was to find out what it's like

The Brattleboro Food Co-op is a community-owned food cooperative in downtown Brattleboro, owned by over 9,000 active shareholders. In addition to being a grocery store and serving freshly prepared meals, the co-op also offers regular classes and other events for the community. More information is on their website, brattleborofoodcoop.coop, phone number 802-257-0236. The Brattleboro Food Co-op, a proud underwriter of WVEW, your community radio station.

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How much did you pay for your bad Moto Guzzi? 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
1: Good evening, everybody out there in the radio and internet land. 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Yes, I introduced my name a little bit differently today. I decided that I'm officially going to change my DJ name from DJ Joey Faz to just JoJo, not even with the DJ, because there's too many J's in that. DJ JoJo, too much. But so it's just going to be JoJo from now on. The reason I'm doing that is my mom was the only person who used to call me that, and now with my mom's passing, I wanted to honor her a little bit more in some way, and so I figured that my DJ name will now be going forward JoJo, and even people calling me, like my friends, instead of calling me Joe or Joey, they're going to call me JoJo. So that's the new change today going forward for me. But anyway, that said, I have some really great tunes for you tonight, as usual. A little bit of column A, column B, and a little bit mixture in between. So I'm going to start out the set with actually a song that I had to have my car picked up from the mechanic today. One of my friends, Tom, from Hernando, had a song come on the radio, Norman Greenbaum's Spirit in the Sky, and he said, oh my God, that's one of my favorite songs. So what I'm going to do is I'm going to start the show and the first set off with that, Tom. And so this song goes out to you, Tom, from Hernando, Florida, Spirit in the Sky.

the plight of the Native American community. A little bit of our history that some people in our country don't want us to remember, huh? But anyway, that was the Raiders singing Indian Reservation, the Lament of the Cherokee Nation. Before that, Michael McDonald's take on Aretha Franklin and George Michael's song, I Know You Were Waiting For Me. I took that from Michael McDonald's Soul Speak album. Then we had the Ohio Players with the Love Roller Coaster before that, and we started out that set with a song I dedicated to my friend Tom, whose one of his favorite songs is Spirit in the Sky by Norman Greenbaum. This is JoJo here spinning some tunes for you tonight on the Jukebox Saturday Night Show, and you're listening to WVEW 107.7 FM, your community radio station. So yeah, I changed my DJ name going today forward. No more DJ Joey Faz, it's going to just be JoJo. That was a name my mama called me throughout her entire life, and it got to the point where the last year I couldn't caretake her anymore at home, so I put her in a facility, and she always would mention, you know, where's JoJo? So everybody knew me by my name there, even the residents and the staff. So I said, you know what, in honor of Mama dear Mama, you know, I'm going to go forward and have people just, you know, people who know me, you know, and also my DJ name, just call me JoJo. It's a little bit easier. I know, and I've heard all through my life, JoJo was a man who thought he was a loner. Joe, where you going with that gun in your hand? You know, so I heard a lot of that stuff throughout my years, formative years and on. So, but it is, it's kind of endearing. I didn't like the name growing up, but now I kind of, you know, you get older, things change, and your views change, your perceptions change. So yeah, I don't think it's too bad now. I kind of think it's kind of cute. But anyway, JoJo here, spinning some tunes for you. I'm the same guy here, just a little bit different name. So speaking of, let's start the next set off with a classic from Linda Ronstadt, and it is a remake of a song that was done over many times, but I like her version as well. And this is her rendition

Donovan finishes off that set with Sunshine Superman. Before that, the Strawberry Alarm Clock with Incense and Peppermints. Then we had the Ohio Players with Buyer. Roy Orbison before that with Only the Lonely. And we started out that set with Linda Ronstadt's rendition of The Miracles, Hurt So Bad. JoJo here with the first hour of the Jukebox Saturday Night Show, and you're listening to WVEW LP Brattleboro, 107.7 FM. So we are in the first hour of the Jukebox Saturday Night Show with JoJo as your DJ, and I'm just having a great time as usual being here. I really love my show. I love WVEW. I love Brattleboro, Vermont. And yeah, I've been down in Florida also. I got a place down here about 8 years ago now, I think. And I was going to do the snowbird thing, but then when my mom started to get sick around 2020, I decided to move back with her in New York, and at my childhood home in Stony Point, New York. So I was there from 2020 to 2025. Yeah, I was there just before COVID hit. And then last year I did bring her down to Florida to a facility because they were slightly less expensive down here. But yeah, I will be packing up the house in a couple of weeks. I just picked up my mom's cremains today. And I do have a leaky roof, which I have to repair first here. And then I'm going to close shop and head back up north to Vermont because I darn miss Vermont so much. I really do love Vermont. And then I also have to take care of the status and disposition of my mom's house because I do have to eventually sell it. Which is going to be hard. I tend to get very attached to things, and that's my childhood home. And I was been there since 7 years old, you know, and so it's been 62 years in that house. It's been a long time. But anyway, yes, one day at a time, just do a little bit each day, and I think, you know, everything will continue to be okay, along with the moments of, you know, grieving. And I know how everybody, it's very personal, you know, when someone loses a loved one. You know, it takes its time and it takes its course, and very unique in each individual. So I'm doing my best showing up each day, and I thank the higher energies, my friends, WVEW, support from the DJs, and my love of music, which helps carry me through as well. But anyway, enough about me and talking about that. I want to get back into my music, and so I'm going to start my next set off with one of my favorite artists, Stevie Wonder. And actually, I'm going to take a song from his Talking Book album, circa 1972. And this is his infamous Superstition.

0: If you've been around in the 70s, you would definitely know the OJs. They've had many, many hits during that decade. And that was one of them. That was Love Train that finished off that set. Before that, I wonder if they were a one-hit wonder, the Jaggers, with the song The Rapper. That came out around the beginning of the decade in 1970, I believe. Then we had a group called the Cherry Poppin' Daddies with Zoot Suit Riot. Before that, Julian Lennon with I Don't Want to Know, taken from his Photograph Smile album. One thing I love about Julian, he sounds so much like his dad, John. Ugh, and I've been following Julian's career for many, many decades. Really great artist, great artist. But that was Julian Lennon. One of the albums that was rated very highly back in the late 1990s with Photograph Smile album. But yeah, a lot of great tunes from him. So before I Don't Want to Know, we had Natalie Cole with This Will Be an Everlasting Love, and we started out that set with Stevie Wonder and Superstition. I do have to make a correction on the artist. I announced that Hurt So Bad was done by the Miracles, but it really was Anthony, Little Anthony and the Imperials who sang that song. But anyway, you know, hey, you know, I make a mistake every now and then. I can't, you know, I gotta forgive ourselves, right, for not being perfect. Well, anyway, we are coming to top of the hour, so I'm going to stop talking and I'm going to get some station ID, PSA announcements, and underwriting stuff happening, and I'll come on the other side of that with some more great tunes for you.
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0: Thanks for coming back. JoJo here with the second hour of the Jukebox Saturday Night Show. So let's start this hour off with a track from the early years for Roy Orbison and with his hit, Uptown.

Leslie Gore finishes off that last set with You Don't Own Me. Before that, Natalie Cole swinging with the hit Lovers. Then we had the Chiffons with Sweet Talking Guy. Chicago with Hard Habit to Break, taken from their Chicago 17 album. Then we had Steely Dan with Ricky Don't Lose That Number. Another song from Linda Ronstadt with Blue Bayou. We started out that set at top of the hour with Roy Orbison and one of his earlier hits, Uptown. JoJo in the second hour of the Jukebox Saturday Night Show, and you're listening to WVEW LP Brattleboro.

107.7 FM. So I'm going to get the last set of the evening on. I think it's about an 8-song set. And I wanted to start this set off with another track from one of Julian Lennon's albums. This time it's the album was called Everything Changes. It was released around 2011. The name of the song is Guess It Was Me, and I like the lyrics in this song because they're really kind of similar to my own personal spiritual quest or journey. You know, it's always encouraging you to look within and look at your responses to people, places, and things and situations. And, you know, maybe there were times when I thought it was outside myself, the reason why my life was so chaotic, but 9 times out of 10, it's usually my reaction and my responses to my world. It's not what happens to me, it's what I do with what happens to me. And that's what I get from this song. So you may get something similar, you may get something different, but it's one of my, I always have favorite songs on albums, right? But this is another one of my favorites. So let's start this set off, the last set of the evening, with Julian Lennon's Guess It Was Me.

A Beatles song released in 2023 with the wonders of technology. That was Now and Then by the Beatles. Before that, Herman's Hermits with Can't You Hear My Heartbeat? Natalie Cole singing with her dad, Nat King Cole. Again, the wonders of technology with When I Fall in Love. Jackie Wilson before that with Your Love Keeps Lifting Me Higher and Higher. Leanne Rimes with an old Patsy Cline song with Crazy. The Righteous Brothers before that with Unchained Melody. Mary Wells before that with My Guy. And we started out that last set of the evening with Julian Lennon. And guess it was me. JoJo is come to the end of another Jukebox Saturday Night show. I hope the music was a great accompaniment to your presence tonight. And I hope it kind of set the stage for an even better tomorrow. I do have one more song. Surprise, surprise, surprise. I'd like to end the show with. Actually, it was a wedding song that I DJ'd at a close friend's wedding of his son and bride. And this was a song when they were coming down the aisle at the beginning. And I played it. And it always, you know, whenever I've heard it afterwards, it always brought me right back to that wedding. It was a beautiful wedding, and I'm so blessed that they asked me to be a DJ at it. It was very, very memorable. So the name of the song is A Thousand Years, and it's chosen many times in weddings across the nation and the world, probably, but mostly, I guess, America has been more popular. It's by Christina Perri. And actually, to be honest with you, I never heard it before they asked me to play it at their wedding, and I've been using it in my playlist ever since. So I'm going to end the show with this song. So everybody, have a great rest of your evening. Have an even better tomorrow. Continue to stay healthy and safe, and I'll see you all next time around. Take care, y'all.

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I'm John Gittleson, host of the new show, Inventory. 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

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The VJC is a proud underwriter of WVEW LP Brattleboro. 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

The Brattleboro Food Co-op is a community-owned food cooperative in downtown Brattleboro, owned by over 9,000 active shareholders. 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The Brattleboro Food Co-op, a proud underwriter of WVEW, your community radio station.

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Yeah, I know. It's Monday, and you're dragging your feet. 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Well, wash those blues away with Blue Monday every Monday evening from 6 to 8 p.m. here on WVEWLP 107.7 FM. I'm your host in the evening, Junior X, and I'll make sure you come out of these 2 hours of the blues feeling better than when you walked in. Junior, I heard.

0: Okay.
1: Here we are. Ready to go again.
0: Yeah.
1: All right. It's about, we're that time of year. It's everybody's getting back to school, right?
0: Yeah.
1: I know. My mom, she works in a school. She's going back in 2 weeks, so.
0: Wow.
1: Summer went by quick, didn't it, Adam?
0: Yeah, it did.
1: Well, speaking of the back to school vibe, we're gonna go to a back to school playlist. I don't know exactly what that's gonna be like, but we're gonna test it out and see what we got in there.
0: Test the waters.
1: All right, let's start off with our first song, "Back to School Again."
0: Good opening.

0: All right, welcome back, guys.
1: All right.
0: We are back.
1: Yeah.
0: Oh, we got another hot day today.
1: Yeah, we do.
0: 85 degrees. I was thinking, you know, with August here, maybe it'd cool down a little bit, but I guess it is still summertime.
1: Yeah, yeah.
0: It's still summertime, so it's going to be hot for at least another month or so.
1: Yeah.
0: As long as that humidity can calm down, it won't be too bad. But
1: yeah, it's been weird.
0: So what have we been listening to? We've been kind of on like a Metallica and like Poison. I don't know. We've been listening to like a lot of 90s bands today. It's good. I like the vibe we got.
1: Poison's 80s.
0: Poison's a little bit of 80s? Gotcha. See, you're the knowledge guy, so you would know.
1: That's 80s. Upskitty, bubba.
0: Bret Michaels, what an interesting character. We were just talking about how he had a couple reality TV shows back in the day. He's an interesting guy. Yeah, Rock of Love.
1: That was funny.
0: It was a funny
1: Next.
0: Show.
1: Next!
0: All right, speaking of Bret Michaels, we're going to jump back in with some more Poison, guys.
1: Yeah.
0: Here we go.

0: Yeah.
1: We are back. Back yep. once again.
0: Yep, we're back.
1: We're trying to think of things to... What's happening around town, Adam? Probably not a whole lot, right?
0: Yeah, I mean, there's... Not that very much going on.
1: What's that, anything happening at Families First? I think everybody's coming back from camp finally, right?
0: Yeah.
1: So we'll have a full crew there going forward from now on. So that's good.
0: Yeah.
1: We won't have to be missing anybody off at camp wondering who's going to be there this week. Everybody should be about back.
0: Yeah.
1: I mean, it's that time of year. Everything's winding down. We're in the last little stint of summer, so.
0: Yeah.
1: We'll see how the rest of summer shapes out.
0: Mm-hmm. So what song are you gonna play?
1: What should we listen to next? I don't know. I got another Stone Temple Pilots song queued up. Let's go jump right back in, all right? Here we go.
0: Yeah, let's jump back in.

0: Bye-bye.
1: All right. Yes, thank you for joining us today, guys.
0: Yeah.
1: We will catch you next week, Monday at 10 a.m., right?
0: Yep.
1: All right, this is DJ Bryce signing off.
0: DJ Crockster.
1: All right, we'll catch you guys next week.
0: Next Monday at 10.
1: See you later, guys.

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2: Hiya, Brattleboro. 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

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I'm Jonathan Gittleson, and you're listening to WVEWLP Brattleboro, 107.7 FM, your community radio station. Beautiful day outside, wonderful day to be in the studio. And coming in, I just saw something that I didn't know. It's the 20th anniversary is September 1st, WVEW, 20 years. Who knew? 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Ah, wonderful to be in the studio. I'm here with my daughter, Olive. And before I jump into today's first set, I'd like to give a little quick overview of what this show is. So Inventory is basically a deep dive into my archive of MP3 files. All the music I collected all my life all ended up on this one hard drive, which I then would import into my computer, and that's where I would listen to everything. And then around 2012, 2013, I started streaming my music. And I found that once I started streaming, I never listened to my archive at all. I never listened to iTunes or plugged my hard drive even into my computer. So on this show, what I'm doing is essentially I'm playing music from that external drive of all the music I collected, playing it at random, and each time I play a song, I delete the song. And that way, we'll never get the same song twice. And if I ever get down to no more songs left to play, we'll know I've reached the conclusion of my epic collection. And that's it. So I'm going to start with today's first set. Let's see what's going to happen. I don't know, but I'm feeling good. Let's roll those die.

Welcome back to Inventory. I'm Jonathan Gittleson, your host, and I'm here with my daughter, Olive. And that was a great set to start off today's show. Let's see, we began with Soundgarden and the song Rusty Cage. I probably only have one Soundgarden album. I don't even know where I would have gotten it. But I'm glad I do, because that was a good way to start today. And then we had one

0: It's at Four Freedoms. That's forfreedoms.org. They are a civically engaged arts nonprofit based in New York, making stuff happen everywhere. And yeah, they're a supporter of the show. I'm a supporter of theirs. And I always like to say hello at this point in the program. And with that, we're going to dive into the next set. I'm sure it's going to be good. Can't tell you what we're going to hear, but we'll find out. Here we go.
1: Should we roll it, Jimmy? We're rolling on one. Oh, one again. Gotta get this airplane on.
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Welcome back to Inventory. I'm Jonathan Gittleson in studio with my daughter, Olive. And it's great to be here. It's a beautiful day outside, beautiful day inside. Hope you're digging today's show. I am for sure. Let's see. We started with Led Zeppelin, Black Country Woman. And that's from Physical Graffiti, in case you don't know. And I just love on that track when the drums kick in. I was telling Olive, I was like, wait, it's going to happen. It's just the best. Then we had a special treat. We had Johnny Bratton by Miles Davis, and that was from the Complete Jack Johnson Sessions. And tribute to Jack Johnson is one of my favorite Miles Davis albums. I think it's just two tracks, if I'm right. But the box set has all kinds of stuff, and that's like when he was at his peak super band in terms of like the fusion stuff, and I love it. And CeeLo Green with I Want You from The Lady Killer, and just a really weird Van Halen track, Sunday Afternoon in the Park. That was from Fair Warning. And if that's anything like Sunday Afternoon in the Park, I want no part of it. I love the song. It just sounded really scary. But maybe that's just me. All right. We've got about 15 minutes before the hour. That means there's more music to be played. And that means I'm going to stop talking and start playing.

All right, welcome back to Inventory. I'm Jonathan Gittleson in studio with Olive. And it is just about 3 o'clock, and you're listening to WVEWLP Brattleboro 107.7 FM, your community radio station. Man, the hits keep coming. Let's see, we started that set off with Electric Light Orchestra and the track So Serious, and that was followed by The Replacements with Answering Machine. I was really feeling, I was really feeling that song this time. And then we had Codeine by The Charlatans, and that was from an anthology called Nuggets, Original Artifacts from the First Psychedelic Era, 1965 to 1968. And then, of course, Sweethead by David Bowie. That was actually take 4 from The Rise and Fall of Ziggy Stardust. That brings us up to date. I'm going to give you a kind of a quick overview. I like to do that top of the hour about the show. What I'm doing here on Inventory is this. Basically, I've been a music collector all my life and a pretty passionate one to the point where I was collecting a lot faster than I could even listen to all the music I was gathering. You know, buying stuff, trading, downloading, torrenting. And all that digital music ended up on a hard drive that I would import into my computer. That's how I listened to my music. Well, right around 2012, 2013, I started streaming my music. And once that happened, I found I never, ever went back in and listened to my hard drive. It's like that whole archive I'd been spending all those years building was just sitting there collecting dust. So on this show, what I'm doing is I'm playing music from my external hard drive of MP3s, playing them at random, and each time I play a song, I delete the song. And that way, we'll never have the same song twice on this show. And if I ever get down to no more songs left to play, I'll have listened to all the music I ever collected. And that's it. So with that, I'm going to dive into the first set of the second hour. I think it's going to be good because it's been good so far. Time will tell. Let's see.

Welcome back to Inventory. I'm Jonathan Gittleson, and I hope you're doing well. Hope you're digging the show as much as I am. Started that set off with a great one. We started with The Impressions and Curtis Mayfield, Little Young Lover. And then, special treat, we had Broken Bells with Vaporize. And the Broken Bells are Danger Mouse and James Mercer from The Shins. Kind of a side collaboration they did that I highly recommend checking out if you don't know it. Then a new one to me, and I love it. It was The Mops with the song Asamare Matanai. And that was from a anthology of the psychedelic sounds of Japan from the 1960s. Two more to go. We had Jimi Hendrix with Crash Landing. That was an outtake from Electric Ladyland, 1969. And then The Kinks, who I have not played enough on the show, but I have a feeling they're going to be coming up a bunch because I love The Kinks. And that was the track No Return. And that brings us up to date. Hanging out in studio with Olive. We're going to dive into the next set. Not sure where we're going, but if everything that's happened so far is any indication, we're going somewhere good.

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1: All right, welcome back to Inventory. Jonathan Gittleson here with Olive, and another great set. Man, are you tired of me saying that by now? I'm kind of tired of saying it, but it's true. Started that one with a classic, Talking Heads, Psycho Killer. And one of the funny things about the show is, because I'm deleting each song as I play it, it's kind of like I know that's the only time I'm going to play Psycho Killer on the show. There might be a live one somewhere or something like that, but sometimes you see one of those classics. Just got to enjoy them while they're here. And then we had Scud Mountain Boys with Oklahoma. I love that album. It's from the early years. I think it's Pine Box. And that was a group that I kind of encountered. I was visiting my friend Carson out in Portland around 2000, 2001, probably 2001. And it was just this double CD that she had that I happened to grab. And man, so good. Okay, then we had Joni Mitchell with Judgment of the Moon and Stars. And I'm going to butcher this, but Lizzie Mercier de Clos. I cannot do French. With the track Wawa. And that was from an anthology that was No Wave Music. And after that, the great Jerry Reed with East Bound and Down. And that brings us up to date. We've got about 20 minutes left, so I'm probably going to let the music fly and meet you on the other side of it. Hope you're digging. Here we go.

I am Trumpeter Lanford, one of the surviving trumpeters charged from the Light Brigade to Balaclava. I am now going to sound the bugle that was sounded at Waterloo and sound the charge as was sounded at Balaclava on that very same bugle. The 25th of October, 1854.

Welcome back to Inventory. I'm Jonathan Gittleson, and this is WVEWLP Brattleboro 107.7 FM, your community radio station. That's going to bring us to the end of today's show, sadly. We started that set off with Scary by the Kelly Deal 6000. It's a great album that kind of gets, I don't know how much attention it gets, boom, boom, boom, but highly, highly, highly recommend it. Then we had Lulu with The Man with the Golden Gun. That was from James Bond. A couple more tracks. Harvey Milk with What I Want. That was from The Pleaser. And then a very short kind of, I don't know, piece, I guess I'd say. Trumpeter Landfray. And that was from Pearls Before Swine. Going into the last track of the set, Hold Still by Grizzly Bear. And that'll do it. Hope you've had a great time. I know I have. Can't wait to be back here next Monday, 2 to 4. Don't forget to vote. And until then, take care of yourselves, take care of each other, and we'll reconnect next week. Be good.

Now, I always tell my people when they come how I'm going to get out of this mood. Get all my friends, gather them up, Dolores, all of them, every last one of you, and we're going to go out and have us a good time. I'm sorry, it's going to be just the ladies this time. But you know when I'm there, a man will walk in, I'm sure of it, and I'll look over there and I'll say, ooh, look at him. Check him out. He's a fine something. I know I won't be lonely tonight. And I'll say, excuse me, my name is Sam. Ready to go?

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1: That's right. 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I'm DJ Fern. You're you, and we are here for now. Welcome to another hour of programming on WVEW. 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We'll jump right into it with a song called Joy. I think it's an important thing to take care of.

Wildflowers and Wine by Marcus King to close out that set. Before that, Nora Jones and Chris Thiele, Won't You Come and Sing for Me. Kishibashi, Carry On Phenomenon from the Live String Quartet album. Brandi Carlile, another live version of Human with the BBC Concert Orchestra. And Inez Hall with Joy to start us off. If you've just tuned in, you're listening to WVEWLP Brattleboro, 107.7 FM, your community radio station. And we've got another 40 minutes of music. We'll keep going with a song called Grows Old.

Feeling by Billy Martin. Marcus Mumford and Phoebe Bridgers with Stonecatcher before that, and Third Story with Groves Old. Here's Jackson Browne, These Days.

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This September, we are celebrating 20 years on the air in Brattleboro, and your support is what makes it possible. We've got time for just a few more songs, but what you just heard was One Day Like This, a song by Elbow. Indigo Girls with Don't Think Twice, It's All Right. I'm on a live song kick today, it seems. And Jackson Browne with These Days. Up next, this is Wheel of Fate by The Pomegranates.

Frank Francis with Thanks in the background here, the Rosaline with Wild as Weather, and the Pomegranates with Wheel of Fate to close out this hour. Democracy Now! Up next if you're listening on Monday, Post-Punk Romantics if it's Wednesday, and as always, I cannot tell you what's next if you are choosing to tune in at any time, but of course, isn't that the whole point? There is no way of knowing. Take good care, and I will see you next week, 4 to 5 p.m. on Monday. If you are in Brattleboro and are listening on Monday, a reminder that tomorrow is a chance to vote. And I'll see you next week.

0: across Scotland and New York, this is Democracy Now!
1: This is the second time this has happened that I've received a reprieve from the governor. Which means this is my third execution day, and so that in itself is daunting. But of course, you know, having more time means I could put forth a more concerted fight. Even if with your best efforts, you're still, you know, hoping for some kind of divine intervention, you know.
0: Ohio's Republican Governor Mike DeWine has granted reprieve to Keith Lamar and two other prisoners on death row. Lamar was scheduled to be killed in January, but his execution has now been pushed back until January 2030, giving him and his supporters more time to fight for his freedom. He'll join us live from Ohio's death row. Then, as we broadcast from Edinburgh, Scotland, we'll be joined by the world-renowned violinist Nicola Benedetti. She's the first Scot and first female to head the Edinburgh International Festival.

will be joined by the prize-winning Brazilian actor and filmmaker Wagner Moura. He was nominated for an Oscar for his performance in The Secret Agent. Here in Edinburgh, he's starring in the play A Trial, after an enemy of the people. All that and more coming up.

0: democracy now, democracynow.org, The War and Peace Report. I'm Amy Goodman, Edinburgh, Scotland. Now with headlines in New York, Nermeen Sheikh.
1: Israeli Prime Minister Benjamin Netanyahu rejected President Trump's 15-point Gaza peace plan in a public split with the U.S. leader. The proposal requires Hamas to disarm fully before Israel withdraws and Palestinians gain independence, but Netanyahu demanded complete disarmament up front before any phased implementation begins. Here's Netanyahu on Sunday.
2: As long as I am prime minister, a Palestinian state will not be established, not in Gaza and not in Judea and Samaria, not a Fatahstan, not a Hamasstan.
1: Palestinians in Gaza responded to Netanyahu's rejection of Trump's 15-point peace plan.
3: We wish for the war to end and to live in peace. As they say, Prime Minister Netanyahu agrees with peace and all this stuff. All of this is a lie. Netanyahu's response was expected. We are used to this issue that he always rejects. He doesn't care about peace. He doesn't care about the people. He doesn't care about anything. The most important thing is that he wins elections.
1: A New York Times investigation into how the participants of the Global Samud Flotilla were treated in Israeli detention details beatings, electric shocks, and other abuse. Six activists produced medical records documenting serious harm, fractured ribs, broken vertebrae, a shattered tailbone, a gunshot wound, and a collapsed lung. Four said Israeli forces shot them with rubber bullets or beanbag rounds while they were detained on a ship. Three reported being shocked with tasers while beaten inside shipping containers. Back in May, Israel apprehended more than 400 activists on the Global Samud Flotilla at gunpoint on the Mediterranean as they attempted to break the Israeli blockade on Gaza. Iran says it's close to a final pact with Oman to define new shipping lanes through the Strait of Hormuz. But Tehran insists the U.S. must act first by paying compensation, lifting sanctions and halting military threats. According to the Iranian foreign minister, Abbas Araghchi, the U.S. and Iran are not engaged in direct talks and will not restart them as long as Washington continues to breach the interim deal. This is Iran's president, Masoud Pezeshkian.
4: Instead of sitting down to resolve them then, we need to see how to resolve them now, if a solution is possible, which is currently being worked on in the Oman negotiations. God willing, we will reach a point where we can get out of this state of neither war nor peace.
1: Yemen's Iran-backed Houthis attacked a Saudi Aramco refinery on Sunday, 2 days after Saudi Arabia forged a defense pact with Turkey and Pakistan. The alliance pledges mutual defense, which means an armed attack on any one member counts as an attack on all. But after Sunday's attack, it was not immediately clear whether Turkey or Pakistan would respond. The Houthis also attacked the Yemeni Red Sea port city of Mocha, close to the strategic Bab al-Mandeb Strait, killing at least seven people. Last month, Houthi leaders declared a naval blockade against Saudi Arabia, claiming a Saudi siege on the militia group. In Russia, a Ukrainian drone attack has killed at least 13 people, including one child this morning. It's one of the deadliest attacks on Russia since the start of Moscow's full-scale invasion of Ukraine in 2022. This comes as Russia and Ukraine traded attacks on Sunday. A Russian strike hit an apartment block in Kharkiv, Ukraine, killing three people and wounding 37. Meanwhile, in Belgorod, Russia, a Ukrainian drone attack killed five people and wounded 25. Here in the U.S., President Trump's former personal lawyer, Todd Blanche, was confirmed as attorney general Saturday morning by a narrow 50-49 vote in the Senate. Republican Senator Bill Cassidy of Louisiana cast the deciding vote to confirm Blanche. Republican Senator Susan Collins and Lisa Murkowski voted against Blanche's nomination. Some Republican senators had questioned Blanche's mismanagement of the release of the Epstein files and his role in creating President Trump's $1.8 billion so-called anti-weaponization fund. Blanche eventually walked back the fund after two Republican senators threatened to withhold their votes. A federal appeals court ruled Friday that Trump cannot build a ballroom to replace the White House East Wing without congressional approval. The court confirmed the lower court's ruling that the president has no legal authority to tear down and rebuild White House sections without Congress's approval. President Trump vowed to appeal the ruling, writing on Truth Social, quote, "It is all tied together as one big, expensive, and very complex unit, which is vital for national security and military operations of the United States of America. This unjust decision must be overturned by the Supreme Court in its entirety," Trump wrote. In Colombia, right-wing president Abelardo de la Espria was sworn in Friday. King Felipe VI of Spain, U.S. Attorney General Todd Blanche, FIFA President Gianni Infantino, and right-wing Latin American presidents, including Argentina's Javier Milei, Ecuador's Daniel Noboa, and Chile's José Antonio Kast, were in attendance. This is Abelardo de la Espria speaking from the city of Cali, where he vowed to crack down on armed groups and abandon peace efforts.
5: "There will not be a single place in our territory where criminals can feel safe. I make my own words of Winston Churchill: victory at all costs, victory in spite of terror, victory however long and hard the road may be, because without victory, there is no survival."
1: Temporary protected status, TPS, for thousands of immigrants from South Sudan and Burma is set to end after two federal judges sided with the Trump administration's efforts to terminate the relief. The move will impact over 200 South Sudanese nationals and an estimated 4,000 immigrants from Burma who will now face deportation. This comes after a U.S. Supreme Court ruling ended TPS for immigrants from Haiti and Syria. In related news, the Trump administration has detained dozens of parents and spouses of active duty U.S. military personnel in its immigration crackdown. That's according to an investigation by the Associated Press, which found more than 50 parents and spouses of U.S. service members have been arrested since Trump returned to office. At least six have been deported. This comes as the nation's two largest private prison companies, CoreCivic and Geo Group, reported a combined $1.4 billion in quarterly revenue between April and June as immigrant detention skyrockets under Trump's second term. A record 51,000 immigrants were arrested in July alone. In Texas, rallies continue this weekend to mark 1 month since the July 7th ICE killing of 52-year-old Mexican father Lorenzo Salgado Araujo in Houston. The agents involved have not been identified as his family, and supporters demand for justice. In South Africa, more than 178,000 African immigrants have been forced to flee and return home in recent months amid growing violence and harassment. That includes an estimated 115,000 people who've returned to Zimbabwe since May. Advocacy groups report thousands of children have been removed from schools and HIV patients pulled from life-saving treatment in South Africa. Wildfires continue to burn across the western U.S. and Canada as firefighting crews struggle to contain the devastating blazes. Some 20,000 people in British Columbia were ordered to evacuate on Saturday as the massive Bald Range wildfire nearly doubled in size overnight near the regions of Summerland and Peachland. British Columbia's premier said the fire was, quote, "like a bomb going off." There are more than 100 active fires in the region, setting off a state of emergency. Scientists warn worsening heat waves and drought due to climate change has led to more frequent and intense fires worldwide. And in Japan, bells rang in Nagasaki Sunday as the city commemorated 81 years since the U.S. dropped the atomic bomb. The attack on August 9, 1945, killed 74,000 people just 3 days after the U.S. dropped the first nuclear weapon ever used in war on the city of Hiroshima, killing 140,000 people. This is the mayor of Nagasaki.
6: "The atomic bombings of Hiroshima and Nagasaki forced us to confront the reality that humanity had crossed, even in the line of using nuclear weapons against human beings. The theory of nuclear deterrence is extremely risky. Nuclear weapons are not a necessary evil, but an absolute evil, and humanity and nuclear weapons can never coexist."
1: The anniversary came as the government of Japan's ultra-conservative Prime Minister Sanae Takeuchi has shifted defense policies to bolster militarization. Takeuchi has been widely ambiguous about her long-term commitment to maintain Japan's three non-nuclear principles endorsed over 50 years ago. And those are some of the headlines. This is Democracy Now!, democracynow.org, The War and Peace Report. When we come back, we'll speak to death row prisoner Keith Lamar. Ohio's Republican Governor Mike DeWine has just granted him and two other prisoners a reprieve of execution.
7: You know, whenever I think about all the struggles and strife I've been through in my life, it's truly hard to comprehend. I mean, I'm sitting inside a cage on death row, yo. So far away from home. So far away from everything I know. Might as well be sitting inside the hold of a spaceship. That's what it feels like to be here. Yet it's hard sometimes to see how what I'm going through is connected to what my ancestors suffered and survived. Truth be told, I'm lucky to be alive, real talk. Sometimes when things get too heavy to carry, I close my eyes and drift back to a time when everything was all good. A time when it was fully understood that being here on this earth was the biggest blessing. My grandfather taught me that. See, I grew up in a neighborhood called The Village. Small enclave on the east side of Cleveland. A beautiful place, yo, with fruit trees and sweet things on every corner, no lie. I was surrounded by my family and friends then. I'm telling you, there was no end to the love we shared. A real community planned by people whose only plan was to live and give everything they had. They gave it all. Children of slaves who braved the worst of it, so we, the children and grandchildren, could make the most of it.
0: Tell 'em the truth. Spoken words by Keith Lamar. Music by Albert Marquez. This is Democracy Now!, democracynow.org, The War and Peace Report. I'm Amy Goodman in Edinburgh, Scotland, with Nermeen Sheikh in New York.
1: On Friday, Ohio Governor Mike DeWine issued reprieves for three men on death row, citing the difficulty of procuring lethal injection drugs from pharmaceutical suppliers. The execution dates of the three men were pushed back to 2030. This comes after Governor DeWine, who is a Republican, announced in June that he no longer believes in the efficacy of the death penalty as a deterrent.
8: It is today impossible to make the case that the death penalty is a deterrent. I no longer believe the death penalty is a deterrent to murder. The moral justification I had for voting for the death penalty simply no longer exists. For the state to take a human life, there must, in my opinion, there must be evidence that in doing so, it will help protect the public, that the threat of that action will deter someone from committing murder. For the reasons stated above, I do not believe that argument today can be successfully made. Nor do I believe that there's any chance in the future the facts that I have cited to support that belief will change. Therefore, I believe Ohio should abolish the death penalty.
0: One of the men on Ohio's death row who received the reprieve from Governor DeWine is Keith Lamar. The new date gives Lamar, his attorneys and supporters, more time to fight for his freedom. Lamar was sentenced to death for the murder of five fellow prisoners during the 1993 Lucasville prison uprising. He and his attorneys say he's innocent and was wrongfully convicted. His trial was held in a remote Ohio community before an all-white jury. He's now spent over 30 years in solitary confinement.
1: This is an excerpt from the animated short film The Injustice of Justice, narrated by Keith Lamar and illustrated by Molly Crabapple, which won the grand prize for the best animated short film at the 2025 Golden State Film Festival.
9: I was on the recreation yard when it all began. A guard came running out of the building with blood streaming down his face, followed by a masked prisoner who was carrying a weapon and yelling, "We taken over." Against my better judgment, I went inside to check on my personal belongings. A fatal mistake. It was complete chaos. When I made it to my assigned location, I discovered that it was being used as a holding area for hostages, both guards and prisoners. I was thereafter approached by a masked prisoner who gave me the option to either participate or leave. I chose to leave. Hundreds of us gathered on the yard, waiting as the National Guard and Highway Patrol took up watch outside the perimeter fence. Because I had gone into the hostage area without wearing a mask, my name would be mentioned among a vast array of potential suspects, even though the state concedes that I was never affiliated with any of the gangs said to have presided over the riot. The fact that I was already serving time for murder would play a big part in their decision to indict me. Ultimately, I was charged with 9 counts of aggravated murder. I couldn't believe it.
0: That was an excerpt from the animated documentary, The Justice of Injustice, narrated by Keith Lamar, illustrated by Molly Crabapple. For more on the news of the reprieve and the latest on Keith Lamar's case, we're joined by 3 guests. Keegan Stephan is a civil rights lawyer with Beldock, Levine & Hoffman. He's representing Keith Lamar, joining us in New York. Amy Gordeju is campaign manager for Justice for Keith Lamar. She's with us from Cleveland, Ohio. And on the phone from Ohio's death row is Keith Lamar. Keith, we're going to begin with you. I don't know whether to say congratulations or recognizing that this means you still have an execution on the horizon, but the significance of the Republican Ohio governor, Mike DeWine, putting off, giving you a reprieve on this execution for 3 years. Can you talk about your response and how you learned that you would not be killed by the state next year?
10: Well, first of all, I think, thanks so much, Amy, for the opportunity, obviously, to elevate the profile of my case. I think congratulations is in order, because aside from me receiving a reprieve, which I was very relieved, though we anticipated that he would stick to his pattern, I'm still relieved that I don't have that hanging over my head. But in the meantime, you know, I've been undergoing a consistent torture since the last reprieve. Guards have been spraying chemicals in and around my cell. I haven't been able to eat breakfast or lunch over 3 years because of the chemicals that are being sprayed in my food. I'm being harassed constantly. And so, you know, not the death penalty, you know, the execution is one thing to worry about, but I've also, you know, been caught up in this thing called the push-off, where guards try to push you off the planet, try to get you to kill yourself. And one of my friends 2 months ago committed suicide because of the same treatment that I've been undergoing for the past 3 years. But, yeah, getting to my legal case, you know, I've been working very hard with, you know, a formidable team of attorneys who are right now uncovering evidence that has been withheld for the past, you know, 3 decades. And so it's been really, really, you know, difficult over the past several months, because, you know, with the execution looming, we would have concerns about filing under that, under the impression that we were trying to execute some kind of ploy. And, you know, with that now being removed, we're not operating under that type of pressure and that suspicion. So, you know, hopefully the courts would take the motion that we're about to file more seriously because of the reprieve. But I'm thankful, grateful for the time that I've been given, because that gives my attorneys more time to develop my claim. Yeah.
1: So, Keith, you know, we're very, very sorry to hear about this absolutely atrocious treatment that you have been receiving. I mean, if you could talk a little bit more about, you know, is there any recourse? What kind of response do you get when you point out what's happening?
10: Well, about 4 or 5 years ago, they passed a rule that all guards have to wear cameras, body cameras, similar to police officers on the street. And ironically, the result of them having cameras has allowed them to do more mistreatment, more harassment, because if it's not on the camera, it didn't exist. It didn't happen. So I followed up with 50 complaints with administration here, and they checked the camera. They don't see anything. They claim not to see anything, and because they didn't see anything, it doesn't exist. Meanwhile, you know, my health has, you know, has depreciated. I'm in constant jeopardy. Like I said, I'm losing weight. You know, I'm right now sitting in a plume of fumes as I'm speaking to you on the phone, but I have to sit at the front of the cell because that's where the signal is strongest. But I'm right now in a cloud, you know, of a bewilderment as I'm trying to communicate to people, you know, the specific details of my case. And this is what I've been operating on under for the past three years since the first reprieve. So while the reprieve is, you know, particularly important, it also means more suffering. You know, and you know, I'm trying to be available for these interviews, for these opportunities to speak out my truth. But it's, you know, they're not making it easy. You know, and I suspect that the harassment is being done with the approval or at the behest of the administration, because it's blatant. They're doing it with impunity. You know what I mean? With no concern or risk of losing their jobs. You know, and I'm pretty much laughed at on a routine basis whenever I bring it to the administration. It's to the point now it doesn't even make sense to file complaints, you know, because all my complaints have fallen on deaf ear right now as I'm speaking to you. My lips are stinging. Yeah, I'm sorry. Go ahead.
0: Keith Lamar, Mike DeWine, the Republican governor, has come out against the death penalty. Can you explain why, then, he has granted a reprieve as opposed to commuting your sentence? Your supporters, you are calling for your freedom. But if you can explain how this works, he just says he can't get the execution drugs to kill you. What are you calling for right now?
10: Yeah. Well, Mike DeWine, at the end of the day, is a politician. As he himself stated, he was one of the architects who put in place the execution policy here in Ohio. You know, he's about to retire. I think he's well into his 80s now. And so he's thinking about his legacy. You know, but he's at the end of the day as a politician. He's doing the political thing and passing the buck basically for the next person who comes in line, which if it's a Republican, you know, you can expect the death penalty to be the deaths to resume here in Ohio. You know, Mike DeWine asked the voters to vote to abolish the death penalty, but you're asking poor white people, the same people who voted for Trump overwhelmingly here in Ohio, to do something that they have some type of psychic need for. You know, it's like, you know, I'm in here and they want to see you suffer. You know what I mean? And that's the whole thing. And so they also heard the news that I got a reprieve. It spread around the prison immediately. And even on that day, it's just the attacks are immediate. I know I sound a little hysterical, but I'm making this call under duress. I'm living under extreme strain. And the reprieve, while good and on the legal sense and giving us more time, it also increases the pressure, the harassment that I'm undergoing.
1: Keith Lamar.

0: Yeah, when the riot happened, they were looking for prosecutors to prosecute the crimes, and they picked Hamilton County because of Hamilton County's dubious distinction of receiving these death penalty cases. I think they were only second to Texas at the time. And Mark Pietmeyer, from early 1990s up until now, used the same MO of using jailhouse informants, withholding exculpatory evidence. I mean, this is their MO. This is the DNA, the culture of this particular prosecuting office. And here in the early 2020s, a lot of those cases that was prosecuted 10, 20 years ago are coming back, you know, with you know, because of the misconduct are being overturned. And the same thing he did in all these multiple cases that are now being overturned, he did to me. He withheld exculpatory evidence. He coached witnesses. I've only seen, based on the estimation of my attorneys, 30% of the evidence that was collected. And they're talking about killing me. And so, you know, this prosecutor's office was handpicked. My case was, you know, shoved into this all white county, Ironton, Ohio, where all white jury was all but certain. And they convicted me with absolutely no evidence at all.
1: Well, Keith, I'd like to bring in your attorney, Keegan Stephan, who's here with us in the New York studio. Keegan, mm-hmm. if you could talk about what this reprieve means and how it came about now. What does it actually mean for what might happen to Keith?
2: Sure. I mean, the most important thing by far is that this reprieve means that Keith Lamar, who is one of the most brilliant and loving humans I've ever met in prison or outside, will not be executed for another 3 years. That is so meaningful to him and so many people who he loves and takes care of and educates on a day-to-day basis. For his legal case, that means that we have another 3 years to litigate his innocence, which is absolutely critical. As Keith said, we were coming up to a deadline when we would have needed to file to make sure that this case wouldn't have just been tossed at some juncture as being a last-ditch effort. And it's not a last-ditch effort. We've been investigating now for over 3 years. We've uncovered incredible new evidence, very powerful evidence of his innocence. I've spoken to eyewitnesses, uncovered additional materials in the record that have me believing that he is absolutely innocent. There's no question in my mind. So we are now in the process of putting all of that into a motion for leave and a motion to vacate his conviction, and we will be filing very soon. We will then have all of this time to litigate it, to get courts to decide on it, and hopefully by the time 3 years rolls around, he will be exonerated and a free man.
3: And finally, Amy Gordiev, what are your leader, campaign manager for justice for Keith Lamar? What are you and the supporters of Keith calling for now? How are you organizing?
4: Well, we are facing the departure of our governor, Governor Mike DeWine, in January. And right now we're in an unusual moment of his political history where he has the power to do something extraordinary, and that is to pardon Keith. We're asking and calling on as many of your viewers and anyone they can share it with to sign the petition to Governor DeWine, asking him to look into this case and do the right thing, do the moral thing. He spoke of his morality and his beliefs, and we want him to take it one step further. And that petition can be found at keithlamar.org/petition. We ask people to follow us on our social media. It's all one word, at Justice for Keith Lamar. And we really need to make our choir sing loudly now and show the government what the collective cry is of people who are feeling and caring and who've come to this conclusion with us. And as Keegan just mentioned, that evidence will soon be made public and available, and it's unquestionable at that point. Anybody with who's a thinker will see right away that Keith was framed, and it's not just his word; it's all right there for anyone to see. So we just ask everyone who can help us spread the word, because that in our current society seems to be, you know, the squeaky wheel gets a grease, as they say. And the more support we have, I think the more compelling our cry will be when we take our petition to him in November.
3: I want to

0: give Keith the last word. Keith, from Ohio's death row, your final comment to the world right now.
1: I mean, you know, one of the things that, I mean, I was listening to the run-up to my segment about what's going on in Israel, what's going on all over the world. And, it's, you know, I'm emboldened always watching your show, Amy, that people are speaking up, standing out. And Audre Lorde once said that your silence would not protect you. And you know, that's the thing that I want to send out to anybody who might be listening to this, who might be going through any, you know, oppression or any type of evil or whatever it might be. That speak out who you are, and you will find or discover that you are not alone. And that's been one of the, you know, the big, you know, blessings in my life. You know, and I'm fortunate to, you know, and, you know, I would, you know, want to thank all the people who are supporting me, but there's too many people to thank. You know, but here we live in a capitalistic country, and Frederick Douglass said, you might not always get what you pay for, but you're going to pay for what you get. And so all the people who have been, you know, funding my campaign, funding my legal fund, you know, I mean, I really, really want to thank you. It has made all the difference, you know, all the difference in the world. And I just want to thank you and your team, Amy, for once again helping me highlight my case. I mean, it really, really is invaluable what you all are doing for me. And I'm really, really grateful. Really, really grateful. Thanks so much.
0: Well, Keith, we're going to continue to cover your case. Keith Lamar has been granted a reprieve by the Ohio Governor Mike DeWine for 3 years, a reprieve from execution. His supporters, like our guest, Amy Gordiev, campaign manager for justice for Keith Lamar, and attorney Keegan Stefan, are now organizing to call for the stopping of his execution. Coming up, we are broadcasting from Edinburgh, Scotland. We'll be joined by the world-renowned violinist Nicola Benedetti, the first Scot and first female to head the Edinburgh International Festival. We'll then be joined by Wagner Moura. Stay with us.

0: World-renowned violinist Nicola Benedetti performing here at the Edinburgh International Festival. This is Democracy Now!, democracynow.org. We are broadcasting from Panmure House, the former home of Adam Smith here in Edinburgh, Scotland, where the Edinburgh International Festival is taking place, one of Europe's biggest arts festivals. We're joined now by the Grammy-winning Scottish violinist Nicola Benedetti, one of the most celebrated classical violinists in the world. In 2022, she became the first woman and first Scottish artist to become festival director at the Edinburgh International Festival. She's also one of the youngest directors of the festival, which began soon after World War II in 1947. It's great to have you with us. It's odd for me to welcome you to your city, Nicola, but if you can tell the world what this festival is all about, how it came into being, and what you're trying to do, you are transforming this festival in the last 4 years you have headed it, one of the youngest directors ever.
1: If I may first just say what an absolute honor it is for me to be here. I've been watching your show for more years than I care to remember. And I'm just such an admirer of you, Amy, and of everything that this incredible show does. So thank you for being here with us in Edinburgh and for having me on. Our festival has a very unusual mix of its origins. Of course, it was undoubtedly a festival of the arts, from all over the world, with an international stamp on its founding, but also cross arts. So we, in equal measures, present theatre, dance, opera.
0: And the reason this came out of World War II?
1: And, you know, I think what is quite unusual about the Edinburgh International Festival is the humanitarian mission that is woven into all of its origin rhetoric. So, yes, it was a festival of the arts, but also one that allowed for Jewish individuals and ex-Nazi individuals to be on stage, to be making art and music together. That took place in this city. And if you look at all of the original speaking about its purpose and its gift, not only to Scotland, but as a beacon of what is possible and what the language of the arts can bring to people, so much of that was about reconciliation, about seeing each other more truthfully, about human relation, about international relation, about the flowering of the human spirit and the opening of our hearts. And I think we know, and I know we're aligned on this, is that the language of the arts, but of somehow slightly more abstract presentation, can hit the emotion and the feeling first. And once that is open, then an argument or a perspective or a point of view can be altered and changed, hopefully for the better.
0: And can you talk about the themes this year? I mean, the political climate we face, you go back and forth between the United States and here in Scotland. And as you see this road to authoritarianism in the United States, if you can talk about, well, the history, many Americans may not know the ties, since you are focusing on the 250th anniversary of the U.S. leaving Great Britain.
1: So that is very much the theme of this year's festival. We have named it All Rise, but it was a convergence of circumstance, both artistic and more, I guess, our overall rallying cry that we're trying to, with the themed festivals year on year, we're trying to encourage our artists and participants and audiences alike stand with us in our acknowledgement that the arts is an integral pillar in that conversation. It's an integral pillar in being able to heighten people's relation with one another. We have the largest number ever in our festival's history, a 79-year history of American artists on our stage this year.
0: Saturday night at Usher Hall was astounding. Describe what happened. You introduced it. I mean, there were, what, more than 300 musicians on stage, the Scottish Symphony Chorus, and Jazz at Lincoln Center.
1: Jazz Lincoln Center and Jason Max Ferdinand Singers, whom I've actually just left one of our other venues. They're doing an uplifting, moving recital for us this morning that's just absolutely outstanding. All Rise, a piece written by Wynton Marsalis, I think really has set the stage for how the rest of the festival unfolds. It's not only a tale of the human cycles of life, so that being birth, death, tragedy, adversity, and the sort of rising in the face of adversity, but it's also a piece that draws upon the entire collection of the music of the Americas and what the American identity really is and represents. And that's something that we have tried so hard as a programming team and team of curators to unfold throughout the festival. We are not presenting either a celebration or a scrutinizing. We're not celebrating only dark or dazzling. We're trying to present these things alongside each other. Who suffered as a consequence of some of the most innovative, outstanding achievements of the United States in the last 250 years?
0: Tomorrow, Brian Stevenson will join us here. He has a legacy museum. He founded it in Montgomery, Alabama, where Democracy Now! Has been. You have, for the first time, he's internationalized it with the Legacy of Slavery exhibition here. And as you sat here listening to Keith Lamar, you wept. Can you talk about why you have brought this exhibit here?
1: I'm so honored that Brian agreed to do that. I think that the United States story is not only incomplete, but the integral nature of that aspect of the history is one that I could not in my right mind try to present and defend a broad story of Americanness without that being thoroughly and seriously told. And there are no better words and depictions than that of Brian Stevenson, someone who has fought his entire life on this subject.
0: And if you could talk finally, we're going to have Wagner Moura on in 1 minute. And he has brought his play to the Edinburgh International Festival, a man who lives in Los Angeles, but of course is Brazilian, Oscar nominated for Secret Agent, as he will talk about authoritarianism in Brazil, as we look at what's happening in the United States. Your thought about what the Edinburgh International Festival can accomplish in celebrating democracy.
1: If you look at the convergence of simply the things you've talked about, so we are here now in Adam Smith's home, who not only wrote The Wealth of Nations, but The Theory of Moral Sentiment, which was about these concentric circles bringing together humanity around the world. The content of Wagner Moura's phenomenal performance the other night and through this festival with A Trial After an Enemy of the People, written by Christian Jatahi, is a story of injustice, of that indignation against wrongs, against wrongdoings. I think our event, too, is really trying to bring to the fore the notion that when you mix dialogue with the profundity of arts presentations and pull these things together, we have the potential to not only change that mind, but continually to reflect more on the origin story of this festival. It was intended to make the world a better place. And all we can do is bring that into being over and over and over again.
0: And Nicola Benedetti, we thank you so much for being with us. Award-winning Scottish violinist, founder of the Benedetti Foundation, and the festival director of the Edinburgh International Festival. Coming up, we will be joined by the prize-winning Brazilian actor and filmmaker Wagner Moura. Nominated for an Oscar for his performance in The Secret Agent here in Edinburgh, he's starring in the play A Trial After an Enemy of the People. But first, let's hear more music from Nicola Benedetti.

0: Nicola Benedetti performing Wynton Marsalis's Violin Concerto in Meyerson Symphony Center in Dallas, Texas in 2018. This is Democracy Now!, democracynow.org. I'm Amy Goodman in Edinburgh, Scotland, with Nermeen Sheikh in New York.
1: We end today's show with the acclaimed Brazilian actor and filmmaker Wagner Moura. At the Edinburgh International Festival, he's starring in a sequel to a play by Henrik Ibsen titled A Trial After an Enemy of the People. In Ibsen's groundbreaking 1882 play, An Enemy of the People, protagonist Thomas Stockman faces shame and exile after attempting to expose a water pollution scandal in his hometown. In the sequel, director Christiane Jatahi throws Stockman into a modern-day public courtroom in Brazil, and it's up to a jury of audience members to decide if he is innocent or whether he is indeed an enemy of the people. Wagner Moura plays Thomas Stockman in the sequel. His Oscar-nominated performance in the film The Secret Agent, set during the Brazilian dictatorship, won him a Golden Globe as well as the 2025 Cannes Film Festival Award for Best Actor. Wagner Moura is also widely known for his role as the Colombian drug lord Pablo Escobar in the Netflix series Narcos.
0: We're joined right now in Edinburgh by Wagner Moura. Welcome back to Democracy Now! It's great to have you with us. you're a lot thinner than you were as Pablo Escobar. Last night, your performance, Wagner, in A Trial After the Enemy of the People, the takeoff on Ibsen's play. If you can explain this play, it is prevalent in so much of your work that you've starred in, that you've directed. Explain what this was all about. You took the breath away of the, 600 people at the Lyceum.
2: Yeah, Amy, I was so happy to see you there yesterday. I'm such a fan. Everybody was like, Amy's here. It was such a electrifying moment on the backstage. This play is like, I always wanted to stage this play, Ibsen's play. But then I started to talk with Christiane Jatahi, who's the director of the play, and she didn't want to do the play the way the play was. She was more interested in the aftermath of those characters, what was going to happen to, especially to Thomas Stockman after he was declared an enemy
0: of the people. And for people who aren't familiar, especially young people, the theme of Ibsen's play.
2: Yeah, An Enemy of the People was a play written by a Norwegian writer, Henrik Ibsen, back in the 19th century. And it's about a doctor of this spa resort. And this doctor discovers that in this, a place that everybody lives from this spa resort. The spa resort is the most important resource of the city. But then this doctor discovers that the water of the spa resort is contaminated and harmful to people's health. So he reports that to the mayor of the town, who is your brother. And the mayor decides that he's going to hide the information from everybody else because he's afraid that the tourists won't bring the money that they bring to the city every summer if they know that the water is contaminated. So this is the dilemma of the play. Because Thomas insists, he thinks his moral imperative is like, I have to tell the truth. And he suffers lots of consequences for doing that. So in our production, we bring the audience to the stage every day, and together we decide whether Thomas Stockman, in today's perspective, in 2026, whether Thomas Stockman is or is not an enemy of the people.
0: An enemy of the people. And I think of Bolsonaro, who is currently in prison, the former president of your country, Brazil, and the parallels in dealing with COVID-19, what you should tell the people. And you bring up COVID in this new version of the play. But your observations as you were born halfway through the dictatorship in Brazil. You were born, in 1976?
2: 76, yeah.
0: Something you know well. And now a president who was admiring of that dictatorship, authoritarian Jair Bolsonaro, is in prison for doing something that President Trump, you now live in Los Angeles, also was involved with as he attempted to overthrow the government in
2: the election
0: and stop it. Yeah, why do you think he's in prison?
2: I think that, you know, I have a theory. I'm not, you know, political theorist, but I my theory is that because the same thing that happened in the U.S., the invasion of the capital, happened in Brazil. It was the same thing. People invading the institutions and breaking things and all that. And that's because of their leaders. They were like, Bolsonaro and Trump were like, you should do that. The reason that in Brazil we acted really quickly to put Bolsonaro in jail, to find the financiers, to everybody.
0: He was called the Trump of the tropics.
2: Yes, he was called the Trump of the tropics for us. But the reason that I think that Brazil did it so fast is that not because I think that Brazilian institutions are stronger than Americans, but I think that we in Brazil, we know what a dictatorship is. We know how harmful that is, how horrible that is, how bad that is. That's my only explanation for the difference between, because they were both election deniers. They both attempted against democracy. And Bolsonaro himself, he is in jail right now because it was found a plot of a coup d'etat where he really, there was, it's written that he, the idea was to kill Lula and the Supreme Court Justice Alexandre de Moraes. So that's basically why he is in jail right now. But I think when you mentioned COVID, I think he should be in jail for that too, because he was responsible for many deaths during the pandemic in Brazil.
0: Because?
2: Yeah, denying the pandemic, asking, saying people should go to the streets, work. It's just a flu. Don't worry about it. And didn't buy the vaccines on time. You know, that was something. That's something that we mentioned in the play a little bit.
1: So, Wagner,
0: my colleague Nermeen has a question for you from New York.
1: So, Wagner, just to turn to some of the work, your recent work, which has, in fact, focused on the dictatorship in Brazil and Jair Bolsonaro, when you accepted the 2025 award for Best Actor at the Cannes Film Festival, you actually thanked Bolsonaro, saying that without him, the film could not be made. And you've also talked about the extent to which, despite the fact that the dictatorship ended more than four decades ago, echoes of the dictatorship remain. And had it not been for the dictatorship, Bolsonaro may not have been elected at all. So if you could just elaborate on some of these questions.
2: Yeah, we had in Brazil, we had this dictatorship that took a long time, 20 years, from 64 to 85. And after the dictatorship, we had this thing called the amnesty law. The amnesty law was basically something that forgave, you know, let's start from zero. Let's not think about it anymore. Let's have a fresh moment. And then it basically forgave all the torturers, killers, and people that did despicable things to civilians during the dictatorship. And I think that was one of the worst things that could have happened in Brazil, because now, talking about the play again, I think that the notion of truth, the truth is a very important historical landmark. If we erase the truth, we leave people like not really knowing. You know? So was a dictatorship that bad? If everybody was, you know, if that was okay, then why we should care about democracy, and why should we? And I think that Bolsonaro emerged in Brazil as a political force because of that amnesty law. Because if we hadn't done that, people like him would never have appeared. Like a man who showed up as a far right figure that in the beginning was kind of funny, but then he became like the president of Brazil. He dedicated, when Dilma Rousseff was impeached in that coup d'etat against her, he dedicated his vote to the man who tortured Dilma. And I think that these kind of things would never have happened if we hadn't had this amnesty law that maybe make people forget how horrible the dictatorship is.
1: Well, Wagner,
2: that's why
1: if
2: I
1: you
2: think
1: could
2: it's
1: say...
2: important to keep doing films, to keep doing, you know, political issues, the work of the university, historians, journalists.
1: Well, could you say, Wagner, exactly how was the dictatorship talked about after it concluded. You know, you also made that magnificent, your first film as a director, Marighella, which looks at really very closely the way in which dissidents were treated under the dictatorship. But it's also implied in the film that their opposition is not referred to as opposition, but as terrorism. And indeed, that might be what's mm-hmm. taught also in schools. So how socially have Brazilians, politically through education, been informed of the of what happened during the dictatorship?
2: When I was a kid, when I went to school, when the books that I read was like, they didn't even say, there was semantic changes. They didn't even say the coup d'etat of 64. They would say the revolution of 64 that saved Brazil of communism. That was the kind of stuff that I studied when I was a kid. That's why coming back again to the play and to was like this play, the reason I decided to do this play was like to investigate the moment of truth nowadays. What is truth? Because I believe that the truth as we know it is over, especially now with the advance of technologies and the decline of journalism as a pillar of democracy. So, but that's been going on forever. Like, so when I was a boy, that was the kind of thing that I was reading at school. That's why I think that my interest in movements of resistance in Brazil is so strong, because we don't know much about it.
0: Well, we want to talk about movements of resistance. We're going to do this in part two of our discussion. Right now, we have to end the broadcast. Wagner Moura, the acclaimed Brazilian actor and filmmaker, nominated for an Oscar for his performance in The Secret Agent. We'll talk about that. And post online at democracynow.org. We're here in Edinburgh, where he's starring in the film A Trial After an Enemy of the People. That does it for our show. A very happy birthday to Anjali Kamat. And special thanks to Professor Adam Dixon and the staff here at Panmure House. I'll be speaking at King's Theatre Tuesday. Check our website, and in London on Wednesday. I'm Amy Goodman with Nermeen Sheikh.
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Welcome to Blue Monday here on WVEWLP 107.7 FM, Brattleboro Community Radio. I'm your host in the evening, Junior X, world's foremost authority on alien implants and owner of the keys to the universe, sitting right here in a titanium buckyball 30,000 feet above Ukraine. And what you just heard there was a group, Bywater Call, and a song called Silver Lining. And Bywater Call is going to be at the Next Stage Theater, their bandwagon series over in Putney. And it's on the Putney Inn Field. And that's October 14th. That's at 6 o'clock. You can get your tickets at nextstagearts.org. And the first part of the show, I'm interviewing Megan Parnell, who is the singer in Bywater Call. But first, let's hear another one of their tunes. This tune is called Hold Me Down, and it's from the new recording,

0: That was Hold Me Down by Bywater Call, and the singer in that, Megan Parnell. I interviewed her just a few days ago, and let's talk to her and learn more about that this group. She's a great singer, and the group has a great sound. Thanks for doing this. I appreciate it.
1: No problem.
0: You're going to be at the Next Stage Theater in Putney on August 14th, right? Have you ever played there before?
1: No, we have not. And this, I believe, hopefully I'm not making this up, but this will be the second city I think we've ever played in Vermont. So, yeah, it's nice to be getting out that way.
0: Okay. Where have you played before in Vermont?
1: We played in Burlington a couple times at Higher Ground.
0: Okay, yeah, I know that place. You have a new album out, right?
1: Yes, just came out on Wednesday.
0: And why don't you tell people the name of that?
1: So the album's called Broken Souvenirs. It's our fourth studio album, which we're really excited about. We've been dropping singles since late spring last year, I guess. So it's nice to have the whole thing out there. And it's on all streaming platforms. We have CD and vinyl available.
0: Right. And where are you guys are originally from, Toronto, all of you?
1: Around there. I mean, we've all spent the majority of our lives in Toronto. I was born and raised kind of on the outskirts of there in a few cities outside the big city. But Dave, my partner and the guitar player, was born and raised in Mississauga, which is like kind of part of the greater Toronto area.
0: And your name, apparently, I was looking up your name, apparently it's from going to that section, the Bywater section of New Orleans. Is that?
1: Yeah. I mean, way back when, we needed a band name. And I don't know, we were just thinking of places that we had been that had inspired us. And Dave and I, you know, as I think a lot of people do, just fell in love with New Orleans the first time we were there, and how music kind of permeates everything in that city. And we spent a lot of time in the Bywater area, like the bunch of times that we've been to that city. So it just seemed right.
0: And how long have you been together, all of you?
1: The band, it was an idea that Dave and I kind of started near the end of 2016. We really kind of put the band together in 2017 and started moving forward with songwriting a little bit more aggressively. And then we added the horn section, I think in 2018, the first time we ever got a festival. They're like, here's a side stage festival slot. And we're like, perfect, add the horn section. This is what we want. And then we released our first album in 2019. So that's kind of the beginnings of the band. And then we did our first tour in January and February of 2020.
0: Yeah, do you have somebody who sets all that up for you, or do you do all of that yourself, the touring?
1: We have a couple booking agencies. So we have one that we use in Europe, and then we have one that we use in North America to set that stuff up for us, which is helpful. But we still do a lot of the logistics on the road and stuff like that. It's still a pretty hands-on DIY project.
0: Is your recording on your own label, or is it on another label?
1: This one, our last three albums, we put out a live album last year, a short live album, and we put out a studio album in 2024, and all of those releases have been independent, self-produced. So that's, we kind of really took it inside the band for those. And we'll see on the next one. I mean, we'd love to do more collaborations and working with, you know, objective outside voices. So,
0: right. Well, you have, yeah. I mean, I noticed you have a great sound on all your records. So, you know, for you to be able to get that is, do any of you have like background in the studio, or you just learned it as you went?
1: So for our 2024 album, our drummer Bruce does some at home engineering and mixing and stuff. He had been dabbling in that for a fair amount of time. So he took that on for our 2024 album, Shepherd.
0: Right.
1: It's a lot to kind of, you know, bring everything into the band and then also put all that while we're touring onto a band member. So for Broken Souvenirs for the 2026 album, we brought in a friend to do the engineering and the mixing, and he's done a ton of stuff. He'd worked on stuff that we really liked. in terms of his ability to kind of capture a retro soul kind of sound that also sounds relevant and modern. So he did enough work and advising with Dave on how to capture the sounds that we wanted that we thought it was worthy of a co-production credit. So Pat McGrory is the guy that we brought on, and we credited him as a co-producer along with Dave.
0: Right, because the reason I asked is I get, you know, a ton of CDs, and a lot of the self-produced CDs especially, but a lot of them in general have this highly compressed sound, and yours doesn't. Your sound is, you know, wide open and really, you know, is really nice. So that's why I asked. Now, how would you describe your sound? Because it seems like it's a mixture of a lot of different roots.
1: Yeah, it's a hard to put in a box. I generally, if I have to be somewhat succinct, describe it as Southern soul roots rock. We're trying more and more to kind of lean into the soul aspect. We just really want the music to feel good. But there's definitely like huge aspects of Americana in there. There's, you know, a blues influence. There's rock. There's a little bit of funk that makes its way in. Gospel. So it is a real kind of mishmash that I hope comes across as like cohesively our
0: sound. Oh, it does. And how long have you been singing?
1: I mean, my entire life, I've kind of identified myself as a singer from like sitting on the swing set in the backyard at 2-3 years old. But I've been singing professionally probably for about 20 years.
0: Right.
1: I did a couple of cover bands, and then I met Dave, the co-leader of the band. I met him, I don't know, maybe 18, 19 years ago. He was putting together a kind of a corporate wedding band thing. So we've been playing together that long. And then once that project was running well, we got kind of bored of playing other people's music and really started, you know, seriously thinking about our own project with our own music.
0: Right, because you have, you know, really big pipes. I mean, you know, there's a lot of, you know, people who try to sing what you're singing, and it's not, you know, you seem to have sort of a natural, you're naturally adept at it.
1: Yeah, I mean, I think I'm pretty lucky with what I just naturally ended up with. And then over the years, kind of honing that sound and working with what I have naturally and just trying to make it sound even more kind of, I don't think refined is the right word, because I don't think I have a refined sound, and I don't really want that. Like, I want something that seems slightly unhinged, maybe.
0: Right. Yeah.
1: But just kind of from the different artists that I listen to, and being like, okay, you know, that's just a warm sound that makes people feel something. Again, just like the music, I also try to make sure that my voice is a big part of that.
0: So who do you listen to? Who are your favorite artists, you know, past?
1: Yeah, I
0: present?
1: Mean, it's all over the place. If you're talking about like vocal influences, my early influences were like Bette Midler and Janis Joplin and stuff like that. And then these days, or leading up to these days, Amy Winehouse was a big one. I'm listening to like Brittany Howard and Alabama Shakes and Grace Potter. Vocally, Susan Tedeschi. Of course, Tedeschi Trucks Band for us was a big, big influence when we started the band. Bonnie Raitt. And then just, you know, as a sound on the whole for the band, you know, also incorporating stuff like the Black Keys and some of the great songwriters of our time right now. Jason Isbell is somebody we've been listening to a lot in terms of what he's able to accomplish just as a songwriter. Shaky Graves, and then going back to Aretha Franklin and Otis Redding, and the band is a big influence for us. So yeah. I think that range of influences kind of comes through in what we do.
0: Right. Now, are all of you sort of pretty much into the same music then, or do other influences come out from other people in the band?
1: I think there's other influences here and there. Like, we're the primary songwriters. Most of the songs start with Dave. He's really kind of the one with the direction in terms of kind of like putting the songs together.
0: Right.
1: But like Mike on the bass is isn't is a fantastic funk player. So like that gets incorporated. You can hear that, you know, Bruce with his drumming, definitely, like, you know, his style comes through in, you know, the stuff that we're doing. So they do get like, they have an original vision and then they get tweaked a bit as we bring in the other band members and their influences kind of.
0: Because yeah, I noticed also that the last album that you did, there's a difference in that. It seems like on this album, there's a few songs that are very pared down.
1: Yeah. But,
0: and the other last album was much more dense, although you have some of those really dense songs on this one too. So,
1: yeah, I mean, we always strive to kind of make the album a bit of a journey. It's the same thing that we do with our live show, where we don't want, you know, we don't want, in terms of the energy of the tunes, for the whole thing to be one note.
0: Right.
1: So, I mean, Dave has a knack for some of these really beautiful stripped down tunes. And people really respond well to those. So why not incorporate them and showcase them?
0: Yeah. No, you seem to have a good knack for writing too. Especially like, is this thing on?
1: It's a beautiful song. And that song, like lyrically, that one's all Dave. He had an idea in his head. He had the guitar. He had, you know, how the guitar was going to sound. And then him and I worked together on what we were going to do with the melody.
0: Right.
1: And then it just... That's one that kind of came together fairly easily.
0: It's a different sound though. It's striking. So are you on tour now?
1: In a way we're kind of feels like we're constantly on tour right now, but we're in the middle of about a 10-day break, which is a nice chunk of time for us. It doesn't happen that often. Especially in the summer, it's a lot of kind of, like 4 days to 2 week chunks and then home for 3 or 4 days and then back out. So that's basically happening all the way through until the middle of, November, you know, whether it's just a weekend's worth or, you know, the longer chunks are 2 weeks to 4 weeks, depending on what the run is.
0: And you always travel with the full band with the horns and everything?
1: We do, yeah.
0: So that's a lot of work, right?
1: It is. I mean, logistically, financially, it's a big challenge, but it's the live sound that we've established, and we're making it work, so we don't really see a reason to pare it back.
0: Right. And how can I ask you how old you guys are?
1: We range, you know, but we're all like mid-30s to mid-40s kind of age.
0: Right.
1: Yeah.
0: Yeah. So I assume then that your audiences are young for this kind of music especially.
1: I mean, it's the audience is pretty varied also. We came up in the blues scene, which skews a bit older, so that's a good chunk of our audience, but we're seeing that we're reaching a younger audience as well now, more and more, which is great. I mean, everybody is welcome. So the more people we reach, the better. And
0: Toronto used to have a kind of a blues scene. Does it still have that or no?
1: There is a blues scene there. There's a blues society that's pretty active in running things for blues artists here. You know, we kind of got our foot in the door with a lot of festivals and venues because we did a talent search, like right back when we had only like 3 or 4 songs ready to go before we added the horn section. And we won this talent search. So we got access to some of the festivals around Ontario, which was really great. And a nice way to start things out.
0: Because back in the Stone Age, I played the El Macambo.
1: Yeah.
0: Is that still around?
1: It is. It shut down for a while. Then it got sold and renovated. And I'm not sure if it's quite the same vibe as it used to be, but it's still a really cool spot in a cool area in the city. Yeah.
0: So there is some of that. Because also Montreal. Do you play Montreal at all?
1: This is one city we have not yet broken into.
0: Right.
1: I mean, there's a lot of cities we haven't broken into, but in terms of like big Canadian cities where we would really like to play, Montreal is one of them for sure.
0: Yeah, because there's sort of, my son lives there, so I go up there to visit every once in a while.
1: Yeah,
0: and
1: yeah.
0: There's a sort of a hidden blues scene there. You know, it's not. You don't see that much in the newspaper about it, but
1: yeah.
0: if you talk to people, you find out there are all these little places where they have things going on.
1: Yeah, you know? For sure. It's just about finding the right club, I think, for us.
0: But. Yeah. So when you come to next stage, then you're going to bring the whole band then with the horns and everything.
1: Yeah, yeah, yeah. We'll have the full 7-piece band there, and we'll put on a show.
0: Well, thanks a lot, Megan, for coming on and telling us about you. And I look forward to seeing you.
1: Yeah, thank you for having me on. I appreciate it.
0: All right, take care. So that was Megan Parnell of Bywater Call. And they're going to be at the Next Stage Theater Bandwagon Series out in Putney at Putney Inn Field on August 14th, 6 p.m. And you can get your tickets at nextstagearts.org. Let's hear one more tune by Bywater Call. Here's a tune called Is This Thing On? Really nice tune.

That was Bywater Call. Is this thing on? Remember, they're going to be at the Next Stage Bandwagon Series on August 14th. You can get your tickets at nextstagearts.org. It's going to be a great show. Speaking of great shows, here's a Vermonter who does a great show all the time, Dave Keller. And this is from a release. This is a tune called 7890133.

y'all dragging the family court with y'all. I said, that ain't them children's fault. I known about a year, that little one there, he's almost two.

That was Chris O'Leary, Justice Must Be Blind. Before that, Vermont's Dave Keller, Full Measure of Pleasure, preceded by 7890133. And here's a guy, I really love this guy. He's a young guy in his 20s, like around 24, 25. Just can sing and play great. Recorded this recording at Kid Anderson's studio in California, Kid Anderson being the guitar player for Rick Astor, and a lot of great records have come out of that studio. Here's Sean McDonald doing My Soul.

That was two by Sean McDonald, Faking It, preceded by My Soul. Just a great player and singer in his 20s. And big things are going to happen for him, I guarantee it. And big things have happened for many, many years for this guy, Taj Mahal. He's in his 80s, still singing like he's in his 20s. Here's Wild About My Lovin' with the Phantom Blues Band.

0: If you ask me, I know you weren't going nowhere in the first place.
1: That was Taj Mahal doing Rowdy Blues. Before that, Wild About My Lovin' with the Phantom Blues Band. I just saw them in Northampton a few weeks ago. Just fantastic. Here's a guy who's been doing it a long time, too. Harp player Billy Branch and the Sons of Blues. Here's a tune called Beggin' for Change.

That was Memphis Slim doing Memphis Slim USA. Before that, E.G. Kite, really good guitar player. You Can't Love Nobody. Before that, Begging for Change by Billy Branch and the Sons of Blues. I want to remind you, you're listening to Blue Monday here on WVEWLP 107.7 FM, Brattleboro Community Radio. 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Let's hear the Knickerbocker All-Stars. I Tried.

cause I act just like a clown. Yes, they call me Mr. Fool, cause I act just

That was Larry Darnell, Pack Your Rags and Go. Before that, the great Dave Bartholomew, Mr. Fool. And we started off with the Knickerbocker All-Stars, I Tried. Dave Bartholomew, of course, had a lot to do with New Orleans music and Fats Domino and everything. Here's a guy that songwriter Doc Pomus, who wrote Save the Last Dance for Me, This Magic Moment, Viva Las Vegas, and many more. He told me to listen to this guy, Joseph Google Eyes August, and here's a tune called I Cried.

Yeah, I try.

Don't cry, don't cry. What's the matter? Don't cry. Oh. Should have done it. Come on, come on.

That was a long stretch of music there. That was Dave Bartholomew again, Girtown Blues. Before that, two by Earlene Harris, Jump and Shout, preceded by Never Missed My Baby. With Joseph Google Eyes August, I Cried. And we're going to switch gears now with the great piano player for jazz, funk, R&B, just he kind of crossed all kinds of categories, and that's the great Junior Mance, and here he is doing Jubilation.

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1: That was Jimmy Burns and the Soul Message Band. Where Does That Leave Me? Preceded by Jimmy Burns' World of Trouble. We started off with Junior Mance, Jubilation. Now, this next tune, I played this before. I love this guy. Harry the Hipster Gibson. And here he is doing Who Put the Benzedrine in Mrs. Murphy's Ovaltine?

0: You can see that this is a brand new band. We just put these shots together, and and you can tell how we put them together too. We got endings that'll kill you, man.
1: Or us.
0: Oh wow! Okay. Oh. Oh, okay.
2: That's only Harry's second beer.
0: I like these crazy pianos, man, I got today, man. They really blow.
3: That was Harry the Hipster Gibson, who put the Benzedrine in Mrs. Murphy's Ovaltine. And on that note, I have to head down Highway 91. But if you want to make a phone call, call 694. That's Bob Gatti singing that right now. And we'll see you next week. And let's not forget, Next Stage Theater, Bandwagon Series, August 14th. Yeah.

0: 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And the playlist, folks, is on.
1: One, two, three, four, five, six.